Mr. 305 checking in for the remix. You know they had that 75 Street Brazil. Well, this year's gonna be called Gaiocho. Que hola, gata, que hola, omega. And this is how we gonna do it. Dale!

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2: Viva FM News, this is Nathan Morley. Trade unions at the Electricity Authority of Cyprus have suspended strikes which were planned for Thursday. It follows a meeting at the presidential palace last night. The action could have led to rolling power cuts as the amount of available power would have been dramatically reduced. 18 people have been injured after explosive devices went off in central Damascus. Security forces had discovered the devices and were attempting to defuse them when they exploded. One was hidden inside a parked car and the other inside a rubbish bin. The explosions occurred during a visit of the French President Emmanuel Macron. UNICEF has warned that conditions in Gaza remain catastrophic after more than 1,000 days of war. Children there have been killed, maimed and displaced. Here's the UNICEF spokesperson, Louise Wateridge.
3: Children in Gaza have taken their first steps through rubble, spoken their first words against the deafening sounds of bombs and strikes, and they've known nothing but war, displacement and loss. Others didn't even survive long enough to speak their first words. Childhood should not begin in survival mode. No child's earliest years should be defined by the sounds of bombs and strikes, the loss of home, or the absence of enough food, water, and care.
2: A 28-year-old man has been remanded for 8 days after he was arrested for smuggling cocaine into Cyprus by concealing the drugs inside his body. So far, he's expelled 6 egg-shaped packages containing around 60 grams of cocaine. The Duke of Sussex and 6 others have lost their High Court privacy case against the Daily Mail and the Mail on Sunday. The group, which includes Sir Elton John and Liz Hurley, had sued Associated Newspapers over claims of unlawful information gathering. And Nigel Farage says he will resign as the MP for Clacton, triggering a by-election which he will stand in. Keir Starmer has called it a desperate stunt, whilst Kemi Badenoch says Mr Farage is cracking under pressure. A Liberal Democrat spokesman called Farage a grifter. There are the headlines from Viva FM. The latest weather word is next.
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2: And the weather forecast, top temperatures of 29 degrees Celsius today with sunshine across the west coast, falling to 20 degrees tonight. The UV level slightly lower at medium. Sunrise was at 5:43. It sets at 8:07.
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It's Beaver FM, today's best mix for Paphos, and it was Hügel and a song called Moving to the Sun. He sounds German. Ah, die Hügel. But like die Zwiebel. And he's actually French. Hügel. Ah, fair enough. Eh? And in tears, it must be the onion. That's what it is. And here's Sabrina Carpenter, Beaver FM. Good morning.

It's Sabrina Carpenter in Tears. And, oh, by the way, Die Zwiebel is the onion in German. It's amazing the German words I know. Don't try having a conversation in German, but if you want to introduce some curious German words, I know them already. Not a problem at all. Ah, dear, I had the most amazing night last night. And did I go to sleep? I don't think I actually went to sleep at all. And I dreamt I was asleep, but then I realised I was actually awake and it wasn't a dream. It was a real thing. One of those nights where the duvet's on and then it's off and then you're too cold and then you've got the air conditioning running. Maybe I'll turn that off and have no duvet at all. Then you get bitten by something or other. Then you try and go and find it and you have a cup of tea. You sit on the balcony for a while. You're looking and you're wondering if you're the only person and there's no one else around. It's like you are the last person on earth. And then you go, and you think, I'll have a sleep, and then you're not asleep again. Too hot, too cold. And then the alarm goes off, and there you are. There's a curious night. Should be on the television, really. Anyway, so, good morning. Here's a song from Calvin Harris. Very satisfied by the whole thing. I'm sure he is. And together with Jazz.

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You'll be getting a better exchange rate and all sorts of other benefits that you'll find out about. And transferring money, Currency Solutions, I think you'll find, is the solution. And being a Wednesday, of course, Fiona Parsley will be joining us. We'll be in conversation this morning after nine, a bit later on, here on Viva FM. And when Smokey sings, those violins, they're here again.

0: It's the solution.
1: Good morning. The Bank of England is planning to loosen capital requirements for major UK lenders, even as policymakers expressed concern about the threat to financial stability from rapid AI developments and debt-fueled stock investments. The bank said yesterday it was looking to remove and loosen some rules introduced after the 2008 financial crisis in the UK that determined the size of the financial cushion required to absorb losses and protect consumers and taxpayers when things go wrong. The bank's financial policy committee said that included plans to scrap a long-standing buffer with the so-called leverage ratio in a way that would primarily benefit the largest of the UK's domestic-focused banks and building societies. And 95% of Americans believe the US is suffering an affordability crisis, as many report trouble with the rising cost of groceries and gas. The survey conducted by Harris Poll paints a rather bleak picture of how people feel about the US economy amid the war in Iran and ahead of the key midterm elections this year. Despite stable employment and record high stock markets, 57% of Americans believe the overall economy is getting worse. Looking at the markets, the FTSE 100 up by 0.13 of a percentage point, the Dow Jones down by a quarter of a percent, the Nasdaq also down by 1.16%, the Nikkei 225 in early trading this morning down by 0.73 of a percentage point. Pound against the euro this morning, 1.1702, the dollar 1.3358, Swiss franc this morning 1.0797, and the euro to the dollar at 1.1416.
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It's Viva FM on Wednesday morning. This is Dave Asher. Good morning, Jennifer Lopez and David Guetta. Save me tonight. And what have we got? Birthdays here. Happy birthday to you. If it's your birthday, have a great day today. Enjoy. It would have been Toby Keith's birthday today, the esteemed country singer, sadly no longer with us. We lost him a couple of years ago. Toby, born this day in 1961. Also, Jaden Smith is 28 today. Happy birthday to Jaden Smith. Who is Jaden Smith? Ringing a bell. An actor, dancer and rapper who won an MTV award for his performance in The Pursuit of Happiness. He co-starred with his dad, Will Smith, The Pursuit of Happiness, and in the 2013 science fiction movie After Earth. Co-starred with Jackie Chan, in the remake in 2010 of The Karate Kid. Excellent. It's his birthday today. Happy birthday to Jaden Smith. He was 27 today. Also, there's Maya Hawke, the actress with an E, and she's 28 today. Happy birthday to her. There's also Kevin Bacon. He's 68 today. And also there's a selection of others here. Today's Dot Toddler, who's 29, and she's on TikTok. Presumably it's about buggies and toddlers and that sort of thing. Gripe water, that sort of thing. Excellent. Robert Nepper is 67 today. He's an actor. Also, Sky Ferreira is 34. She's a singer. And Adam Moran, he's a competitive eater. Oh, beautiful coffee table. I'll eat that. He'll eat anything. Absolutely anything. Oh, and also, happy birthday to him. Yes, he's, how old is he? He's 41 today. Competitive eater. What sort of job is that? I guess. And he's as thin as a rake. How does that work? No idea. Fox Kirsten is on YouTube and she's 28 today. Also, Kathleen Robertson, the actress, is 53 today. Happy birthday to her. And also, a happy birthday to Beck, who was born this day in 1970. Beck is celebrating his birthday today, so he'll be... I need a pocket calculator sometimes. I mean, 1970 is a while ago, isn't it? So, Beck is 56 today. Is he? Give or take.

It's Viva FM, today's best mix for Belfast. There's Beck, it's his birthday today. And Beck, otherwise known as Beck David Campbell, born this day in 1970, which means he's 56 today. And yes, I've calculated using the abacus. If it's your birthday today, have a great day. Also, it would have been, posthumously, we remember one of the members of Depeche Mode, Andy Fletcher, would have been his birthday today. And he'd have been 65 today, had he still been with us, passed away some 4 years ago. Andy, and playing the synth and also the bass with Depeche Mode, is one of those. Just can't get enough.

It's Viva FM, today's best mix for Paphos. And the birthdays, Andy Fletcher would have been celebrating his birthday today. He would have been celebrating his 65th birthday. And he passed away in 2022. If it's your birthday, have a great day today. Just can't get enough. And we'll have a look at the newspapers in a minute, just after this one from Alex Warren. It's his latest. He's a passenger.

It's Alex Warren, there's Passenger on Viva FM. That's the latest by Alex. Meanwhile, in the newspapers this morning, a selection of stories here. US launches a series of powerful strikes on Iran after attacks on ships in the Strait of Hormuz. And also in the newspapers this morning, a touch more anger from the Egyptian manager at the World Cup. Furious Egyptians rant World Cup is rigged as manager claims FIFA wanted Lionel Messi to stay in the tournament after controversial last-moment decisions by referees in the match between Egypt and Argentina yesterday. You know I don't know anything about football. And apparently, Hossam Hassan has furiously accused FIFA of rigging the World Cup after a string of controversial refereeing decisions went against his side. And now Egypt are out. And that's bringing on a wider debate about how fair the World Cup is and whether it's rigged or whether people can curry favour or indeed force people to do things that perhaps they shouldn't do. And talking of football, downfall of Naughty's Lothario, Callum Best, of course, son of George Best, well-known footballer. And yes, apparently he's not having a good time, and spotted in London and outside an exclusive club in Kensington in London. And yes, apparently he's having a very hard time. And yes, it's all very controversial. Don't go into the details there. It's all rather sordid, absolutely. We won't be doing that. According to football, we've got loads of football, actually. Lionel Messi in floods of tears after Argentina score 3 in 13 minutes to complete great World Cup escape against Egypt. Egyptians not seeing it like that. Also, Belgium World Cup stars mock Donald Trump in brutal locker room footage after sending hosts USA crashing out. And of course, there was a call from Donald to the head of FIFA to, oh dear, oh dear. And yes, now he's banned. Can we unban him and put him in the team? Yes, all right, then, not a problem at all. Surely that's not right, is it? What does he know about football? Very little indeed. And also in the newspapers today, we've got some British politicking and Nigel Farage, who's going to be standing on his own by the look of it in the by-election in Clacton-on-Sea, which is a small town on the east coast of Essex. Nigel Farage looking to make a point. Whether he'll make his point or he will exit the world of politics, nobody's quite sure. And also in the newspapers today, is that enough? That's more than enough, I think. Coming up, we've got the 80s at 8. No news is good news, for goodness sake. What is going on with the world? Every day I look at the newspapers in despair. It's like, what is happening? For goodness sake. More showbiz, that's what we need. Taylor Swift, could you get married again? That would be a good idea. 80s at 8, was I saying? Yes, just after 8 this morning on Viva FM. And also the news with Nathan Morley. And a song from Olivia Dean.

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13: Viva FM News, this is Nathan Morley. Trade unions at the Electricity Authority of Cyprus have suspended strikes which were planned for Thursday. It follows a meeting at the Presidential Palace last night. The action could have led to rolling power cuts as the amount of available power would have been dramatically reduced. 18 people have been injured after explosive devices went off in central Damascus. Security forces had discovered the devices and were attempting to defuse them when they exploded. One was hidden inside a parked car and the other inside a rubbish bin. The explosions occurred during a visit of the French President Emmanuel Macron. UNICEF has warned that conditions in Gaza remain catastrophic after more than 1,000 days of war. Children there have been killed, maimed and displaced. Here's the UNICEF spokesperson, Louise Wateridge.
14: Children in Gaza have taken their first steps through rubble, spoken their first words against the deafening sounds of bombs and strikes, and they've known nothing but war, displacement and loss. Others didn't even survive long enough to speak their first words. Childhood should not begin in survival mode. No child's earliest years should be defined by the sounds of bombs and strikes, the loss of home, or the absence of enough food, water, and care.
13: A 28-year-old man has been remanded for 8 days after he was arrested for smuggling cocaine into Cyprus by concealing the drugs inside his body. So far, he's expelled 6 egg-shaped packages containing around 60 grams of cocaine. The Duke of Sussex and 6 others have lost their High Court privacy case against the Daily Mail and the Mail on Sunday. The group, which includes Sir Elton John and Liz Hurley, had sued Associated Newspapers over claims of unlawful information gathering. And Nigel Farage says he will resign as the MP for Clacton, triggering a by-election which he will stand in. Keir Starmer has called it a desperate stunt, whilst Kemi Badenoch says Mr Farage is cracking under pressure. A Liberal Democrat spokesman called Farage a grifter. There are the headlines from Viva FM. 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
15: Viva FM weather with Deep Blue Pools. 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
13: And the weather forecast, top temperatures of 29 degrees Celsius today with sunshine across the west coast, falling to 20 degrees tonight. The UV level slightly lower at medium. Sunrise was at 5:43. It sets at 8:07.
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It's Michael Sembello and Maniac on this morning's 80s at 8 from the movie Flashdance. I love the way I always talk about Flashdance like it was released last week, when actually it was 42 years ago, or thereabouts. And Michael Sembello with his Maniac, Bonkers. Also, it was Michael Jackson and the PYT, and the first of the three from the Human League and the Lebanon. This morning's 80s at 8 on Viva FM. Talk about

It's Madonna, there's Dance Sateria, which is her latest, and that's this week's latest, which sounds remarkably similar to last week's latest and the week before's latest, but anyway, I don't know what's going on, and it's all very confusing, isn't it? But no, can't you just release one song and then that does its thing for a few weeks and then there'll be another one? It's not like that anymore, it's like... Here's Madonna's latest, a new one, track off the new album. They all sound remarkably similar to me, but anyway, what do I know? Absolutely nothing, as regular listeners will already know. Danceteria, that's from Confessions 2. Today it's International Raspberry Day. And also today it's something called Scud Day. And Scud Day, it's one of those acronyms, and it means Stress Busting Concept, Savour the Comic, Unplug the Drama Day. Right, so it's Scud. Okay, so Savour the Comic, Unplug the Drama. Okay, I guess it makes perfect sense. Scud Day, and it's a day really to think about just letting go of everything. If it's winding you up, just ignore it. Just ignore it. Just let it go away. And all the drama, all the aggravation, anything that's toxic, anything that's getting on your wick, just forget about it today. And dial up the comedy. Turn down the drama, dial up the comedy. And yes, look after yourself. Bring in some hilarity. And also care about your mindfulness. So yes, a way to look at your life and to turn it round. And hopefully not just for one day, for ever. And you'll be a completely different person. Tomorrow, completely different after Scud Day. And yes, we shall be having healthy boundaries with social media. Just don't look anymore. Just don't look. Also, focus on the present moment to reduce anxiety and improve perspective. What are you doing now? What's happening today? And just enjoy that moment. Don't be thinking too much. Improve sleep routines. Try and have some sleep. I had a shockingly stressful night last night. Go to sleep, will you? You are asleep. No, I'm not. I'm a dreaming. It's a sleeping. No, you're not. It's not. Go and have a cup of tea. This kind of night, you know what I mean, where you could drive yourself absolutely potty. And in fact, I think I have. Also, stay active. Exercise. And I like this. Exercise within your limits. Ah, okay. Then within your limits. In other words, don't do any exercise at all. But go for a walk. Enjoy a walk. And also build resilience and developing self-esteem. Managing stress and unhelpful thoughts. Don't be thinking about that. And social connection. Only connect with those that you want to connect with. Don't feel obliged. Oh, can you come on Wednesday? No, I can't. No, Thursday. Are you free on? No, I'm not free. Not free till about Christmas. Call me then, Christmas Eve. If you want to do that, that's absolutely fine. Be as grumpy as you like. Just say no. Thank you. And it's Scud Day all day today. Or just break the furniture like a somber.

It's Viva FM, today's best mix for Pavos. There's Samba, that's Homewrecker. And I'm just going to prove now that I can play one song after another without stopping for half an hour. And this is Robbie Williams, Supreme on Viva FM.

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1: Good morning. The Bank of England is planning to loosen capital requirements for major UK lenders, even as policymakers expressed concern about the threat to financial stability from rapid AI developments and debt-fueled stock investments. The bank said yesterday it was looking to remove and loosen some

0: UK's so-called leverage ratio in a way that would primarily benefit the largest of the UK's domestic-focused banks and building societies. 95% of Americans believe the US is suffering an affordability crisis, as many report trouble with the rising cost of groceries and gas. The survey conducted by Harris Poll paints a rather bleak picture of how people feel about the US economy amid the war in Iran and ahead of the key midterm elections this year. Despite stable employment and record high stock markets, 57% of Americans believe the overall economy is getting worse. Looking at the markets, the FTSE 100 up by 0.13 of a percentage point, the Dow Jones down by a quarter of a percent, the Nasdaq also down by 1.16%, the Nikkei 225 in early trading this morning down by 0.73 of a percentage point. Pound against the euro this morning, 1.1702, the dollar 1.3358, Swiss franc this morning 1.0797, and the euro to the dollar at 1.1416.
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It's Viva FM, he's the champion of dance. His moves will put you in a trance. And he never leaves the disco alone. Will you stop fiddling with that disco? You'll break it. And Sister Sledge, he's the greatest dancer. And The Breakfast Show is sponsored by Currency Solutions, as you're well aware by now. And as it's a Wednesday, Fiona Parsley from Currency Solutions will be here and in conversation after 9 o'clock this morning. And if you'd like an account with Currency Solutions, if you don't have one yet, for goodness sake, currencysolutions.com, that's their website, as you are aware. And also their telephone number. Can you remember their telephone number? It's been mentioned here so many times. 26 813 613, that's the number. Also the Facebook page, do you remember that one? You take any notice of anything I say first thing in the morning? What's he talking about now? Currency Solutions Limited Cyprus is the Facebook page. If you'd like to follow it and like it, that'd be absolutely lovely. And Fiona will be here after 9 o'clock this morning, which means we won't have time. I'm very, very sorry to do the horoscopes, but I could always do them now if you like. We could do that in a minute after this one from Martin Garrix and Ed Sheeran. Repeat it.

It's Beaver FM and it's Martin Garrix together with Ed Sheeran belching and burping their way through the song called Repeat It. That's their new song together. Horoscopes then, let's have a... This is the fastest ever horoscopes. It may take 10 minutes, but it's the fastest ever. And here we go. Aries today, the moon in your sign and its positive tie to the lovely Venus can bring lightness, joy and a sense of fun into the midweek mix. Taurus today, you may feel an urge to disappear. Taurus. And enjoy some alone time today. So don't feel bad if you need a break. Feeling exhausted, burnt out, and just need some peace. Do take this seriously and have some immediately. Gemini, this is me. What have we got here? Conversation can be spontaneous. Generally is. Entertaining. Sometimes. And driven by the desire to get to know someone better. And we're feeling friendly today as Geminis. Perhaps you're... Mind you, we always are. Perhaps you're seeing a new side of an old friend, or you're meeting someone for the first time and you're intrigued by what makes them tick. Cancer, a renewed confidence about going after what you want could surface today, and it might lead you to step into a new role or apply for a more demanding position. Stretch yourself, Leo, and feel the call of adventure, Leo. The Moon-Venus tie links pleasure and new travel opportunities, as well as a desire to be more daring. Oh, you beast. Virgo, you'll find joy in solitude, Virgo. And as there's a lunar tie hinting at dreams and quiet reflection, it could be quite the day today. You'll unravel issues around finances, businesses and emotional entanglements. Relaxing to music might also help you accept something that has been difficult to embrace. I'll play some music in a minute, Virgo. Hang on there. Libra, it's a good day for a social event or a lively gathering, especially if you want to connect with people or make some savvy and charismatic new friends. Scorpio, need a quick burst of confidence. 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It's a day to impress, Scorpio. 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You've got the confidence, and a blend of efficiency and personal charisma can draw others into your orbit if you want the right people to appreciate your skills or take your experience seriously today. It is the day to make your mark, Scorpio. Be impressive. You know you are. Sagittarius, you'll be looking for something different that can bring hope, new experiences and fresh perspectives into your life. And you may want to look further afield to find it. A desire to try something different for this first time could open you up to some sort of new adventure. Most exciting. Capricorn, it's time for some honest conversations that come from the space of encouragement and warmth rather than criticism or defensiveness. Aquarius, conversations can be warm and spicy. Oh, cheeky. As a lovely and passionate lineup encourages you to say exactly what you think, Aquarius. And Pisces today, you may want to invest in yourself to boost your confidence for an interview or other work-related type situation. You might also wear some bolder dynamic clothes that let others know how passionate you are about life, your job, your business, or anything else that you're involved with. Your presence will be very upbeat, inspiring colleagues to be supportive today. Have a great day.

It's Fever FM, there's The Police, that's Roxanne, with Sting on the vocals. Of course, playing them old, playing them new on Fever FM. Sting's in Limassol in August, isn't he? He is, yes. And also, I see Hoogle's arriving on the 25th of this month. Hoogle. We'll play some Hoogle in a minute, after Shakespeare. And Othello this weekend on Thursday. It starts up, actually tomorrow, from 8 o'clock in the evening. There's a performance of Othello by Shakespeare at the Kurian Amphitheatre, which is between here and Limassol, here being Paphos. Excellent. That's where we are. Splendid. And Kurian Amphitheatre is such a romantic and atmospheric venue. Really is a superb place. But yes, do take a cushion with you. Thank you. And if you don't, well, you'll know what I mean. And you'll remember next time. And also take a jacket or some sort of woolly fleecy lining. It's a little bit chilly there. Chilly? Chilly. Anyway, you'll find out. If you don't want to take any notice, not a problem at all. But if you would like to go, tickets available. And all you need to do is sort yourself out with some tickets for this weekend. And they are going quickly. I think Saturday may be a little bit sold out, but you can find out from soldoutticketbox.com. Okay. And also find out more about the production Shakespeare at kurian.com. And we look forward to seeing you there. Beautiful. A touch of culture, as well as tragedy, jealousy and betrayal. As is the wont of Shakespeare and Othello. Very nice indeed. Hoogle, you say? Yeah, coming up soon in Limassol on the 25th of this month.

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7: Viva FM News, this is Nathan Morley. Trade unions at the Electricity Authority of Cyprus have suspended strikes, which were planned for Thursday. It follows a meeting at the Presidential Palace last night. The action could have led to rolling power cuts, as the amount of available power would have been dramatically reduced. 18 people have been injured after explosive devices went off in central Damascus. Security forces had discovered the devices and were attempting to defuse them when they exploded. One was hidden inside a parked car and the other inside a rubbish bin. The explosions occurred during a visit of the French President Emmanuel Macron. UNICEF has warned that conditions in Gaza remain catastrophic after more than 1,000 days of war. Children there have been killed, maimed and displaced. Here's the UNICEF spokesperson, Louise Wateridge.
8: Children in Gaza have taken their first steps through rubble, spoken their first words against the deafening sounds of bombs and strikes, and they've known nothing but war, displacement and loss. Others didn't even survive long enough to speak their first words. Childhood should not begin in survival mode. No child's earliest years should be defined by the sounds of bombs and strikes, the loss of home, or the absence of enough food, water, and care.
7: A 28-year-old man has been remanded for 8 days after he was arrested for smuggling cocaine into Cyprus by concealing the drugs inside his body. So far, he's expelled 6 egg-shaped packages containing around 60 grams of cocaine. The Duke of Sussex and 6 others have lost their High Court privacy case against the Daily Mail and the Mail on Sunday. The group, which includes Sir Elton John and Liz Hurley, had sued Associated Newspapers over claims of unlawful information gathering. And Nigel Farage says he will resign as the MP for Clacton, triggering a by-election which he will stand in. Keir Starmer has called it a desperate stunt, whilst Kemi Badenoch says Mr Farage is cracking under pressure. A Liberal Democrat spokesman called Farage a grifter. There are the headlines from Viva FM. The latest weather word is next.
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7: And the weather forecast, top temperatures of 29 degrees Celsius today with sunshine across the west coast, falling to 20 degrees tonight, the UV level slightly lower at medium. Sunrise was at 5:43, it sets at 7 minutes past 8.
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0: It's a Wednesday morning on Viva FM, so that means that Fiona Parsley is here once again. Hello, hello.
1: Hello, hello, hello, Mr. Asher.
0: How are you? How is everything?
1: Yes, living the dream. Living the dream.
0: Well, that's excellent news. That's Fiona Parsley from Currency Solutions. Don't forget, if you'd like to live the dream as well, make sure you get an account with Currency Solutions. It's the answer to all your problems. Suddenly, you feel like a different person.
1: Exactly. There you go.
0: So, yes, and I see the... Well, the exchange rate seems to be remarkably perky. When it comes to the pound, it's actually gathering some strength.
1: Yeah, it's holding, it's bouncing around the 117. It's not really going much further than the 117. It's staying around about there, which that just lends itself to say there isn't much strength in the pound to carry on the improvement against the euro. Because if you look at it against the dollar, it's not really moving that much. It's staying quite stable against the dollar. So this lends itself more to, it could be the euro weakening slightly, but the pound is keeping steady there. But it hasn't got any memento behind it to carry on improving.
0: Okay, so there's nothing actually happening that's actually happening in Britain politically or anything like that?
1: No, it's in a bit of a stagnant state, because I think it's next week it could be that Andy Burnham will become Prime Minister, because there's been nobody else come out to say they're going to run against him. So the markets are really looking to see what kind of cabinet he will bring in, if he's going to carry on with the manifesto that Labour had when they came into power. There's a lot of unanswered questions, because it's been bandied around he might not have to stay to the Labour manifesto, because he wasn't in Parliament when this was, he wasn't a member of Parliament when this was released. So it's he didn't agree to it. So it's one of these ones we've got to wait and see what happens. But the markets are going to see what cabinet he's going to bring in. What will he, like, if he's going to up taxes, because you're hearing that he's going to tax people, the middle class people a little bit more. Is he going to put money towards the armed forces? What he's going to do, is he going to cut back on benefits? There's all this being bandied around that this is what he could do, what he couldn't do. So at the moment, until the markets see what he's looking to do, it's a bit of a damp squib at the moment. It's not really going in any definite direction. And even we get the forecasters for the next quarter, so to the end of September, and they're saying the high point will be round about here, and there's more chance of it dropping rather than improving now.
0: Mm-hmm. Because, of course, people are generally optimistic when it comes to new brooms sweeping clean.
1: Yes.
0: And, yes, he's probably going to have some different ideas, and if he's not sticking to anything that's in the Labour manifesto, then he's got a blank sheet of paper, really, to create whatever he might like.
1: Yeah.
0: And Ed Miliband could be the Chancellor of the Exchequer. And also the return of David Miliband. I see he's lingering.
1: Yes, and, yeah. So we've got Ed Miliband, and they're saying the markets are not looking forward to him. Is it the Chancellor, if he was going to become Chancellor, because he's for net zero and not to start drilling out in the North Sea? And so they're not, I don't think the markets will appreciate him as much as what people think.
0: But the thing is, the decision to drill or not drill in the North Sea, if he's not the energy minister, then that's not down to him, he's the Chancellor. So
1: it could be they were thinking if he became energy minister, it would have been bad.
0: I think Europe itself is saying net zero, perhaps it's not the time to be analysing on net zero. Oh, we might end up with net zero. So let's try and take what we've got and give ourselves some protection, a bit of energy security, and also we'll bring in some get drilling. And that oil's there for a reason. Get it. And Coal Mines will be open as well soon. And yes, a good bet for you might be David Miliband will be the Prime Minister in 10 years' time. There we go, for Labour. There we are.
1: There you go.
0: And I did say that 20 years ago. Yeah. So there we are. That's a long standard. I should have put the money on then. The odds would have been like, 300, 400 to 1, something like that, or even 1,000 to 1.
1: I had years ago saying Boris Johnson, like a conversation in the office, Boris Johnson being Prime Minister and Donald Trump being President. I should have put a bet on there. I'm not a gambling person, but I should have put a bet on there before even the rumblings came out.
0: Mm-hmm. We have to advise you, please bet responsibly or not at all. But anyway, yeah. that's a bit of a, put a euro on it, put 10 euros on it, and then see what happens in a few years' time, because the odds of that happening, not sure what they would be. I can find out, though. Do that. Betting school. Good morning, breakfast show, betting school. Now, what are we betting on today? It's like, you are going to get yourself into such trouble. Really.
1: I really don't understand the betting and the things with horse racing.
0: Oh, neither do I. And I had a job in a betting shop at some stage. It wasn't a proper job. Mm. It was a friend of mine who was running the betting shop who had a bit of an emergency. And he said, could you come round and just hold the fort? Okay. And I said, well, not really. He said, no, please. He said, somebody needs to be here. So there's these people, these people coming up with wads of cash, trying to bet on and trying to wait for the race to start before they put the bet on. And it was getting very, races would start, they would still be trying to put the bet on. People were getting a bit unpleasant, I said, you're far too late. I'm sorry, the race has already started. Oh, no, it hasn't. I'm not betting on that one. I'm betting on that one. And there's all these screens with horses and this commentary blaring away. It's like, and there's me. Oh, dear. And this girl that was there, who was generally there, not ready to do anything. I think she was just there for to make people feel better. I think that was the two. To lighten the atmosphere. Great days they were. Great days.
1: Yeah, so please don't ever come to us about betting tips.
0: No, exactly. And, of course, our talk about the British government, of course, we have no insider information whatsoever when it comes to what the... And I think if you're actually with the inside information, I'm not quite sure that they'd be able to proffer you any information anyway. So there we are. It's all a bit of a... We shall wait and see. And obviously, he's yet to confer with European leaders. And he might well be slightly more pro-Brexit than he used to be. I'm not quite sure exactly how he's looking upon the Rexit, the re-entry.
1: The Rexit's
0: happening soon. And don't worry about that. We've all got it covered.
1: Yeah, no, the thing is, we have to just give him some time to get his feet. Well, he'll become Prime Minister and then they'll go on their summer break.
0: Well, that's nice. We'll have time to cogitate over various issues and policy decisions and then come back in September with some sort of a package to profit to the country. Or perhaps there'll be a general election. There we are. The pigeons.
1: Yeah, you don't know, but you can see... People are going into more of the summer recess now, because there's not much financial news coming out this week. We've got inflation figures coming out from Germany on Friday. That's the only big bit of information, and they're still to stay the same. So inflation isn't dropping, but it's not getting any worse there. But then we've got, by the end of this month, we will have Bank of England, the ECB and the Fed doing their last interest rate decisions before the recess as well. So we've got that coming up, which will give us an indication of what's going to happen. And historically, if there's going to be a change in Prime Minister or anything like that, the Bank of England won't do anything at the moment.
0: Mm-hmm. Okay, so we shall hold tight and perhaps just have the summer off. That's an excellent idea.
1: That's everybody what you're going to do. 8 weeks off.
0: 8 weeks off. When is the 8 weeks starting? I think we've got a couple more weeks here. And then that's that. Nobody will mind, will they? Nobody takes any notice anyway. Just completely ignore him. Is he on? And sadly, they have
1: three
0: noticed.
1: Weeks down, and they're going, do you know what? I haven't heard a Dave for a while.
0: Oh, that show in the morning, that's much better now. Chuntering on. You see, the thing is, there's nobody else here all day, so I have to, I have to make sure that people know I'm here. Yeah, that's the thing. And anything
1: always done that, whether there's people here or not.
0: Yeah, fair enough. All right, Fiona Parsley is here from Currency Solutions. 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If you don't have an account yet, currencysolutions.com. 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

0: It's Weaver FM on a Wednesday morning. Fiona Parsley's here from Currency Solutions. 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And, of course, we talk about what happens and what goes on and all the things surrounding perhaps interest rates, exchange rates. And very often, though, we don't talk about what the actual process involves. If you've got an account with Currency Solutions and you've just opened one, how does it all work? What's going on? So Fiona is here and we will go through the whole thing. So imagine that I've opened an account with Currency Solutions. Yeah. Okay, and imagine, let's, for example, completely wild example here. Somebody is sending me some money, okay then?
1: Okay.
0: I've threatened to blackmail them and they've given in and they say, okay, I'm going to send you £100,000. Those pictures of me completely naked, they are safe, aren't they now? That's it. Nobody is going to see those. So, okay, I'll promise not to publish those anywhere or to look at them ever again. I will burn them if you send me £100,000. So the £100,000 on its way, and they're sending it through an account with Currency Solutions. So they have an English bank account, for example,
1: yeah,
0: and they then transfer that to your account, the Currency Solutions account.
1: Yeah, so if it's coming in from a third party,
0: that'll be the naked person.
1: Yeah.
0: That we don't know about.
1: Yeah.
0: Okay.
1: So it's coming in from a third party. When it's those kinds of sums, we would need some tangible evidence why they're sending it. So we can't use a blackmailing email. So we would need, if it was a loan agreement, we would need to have the loan agreement. If you're selling a property, we would need to have the contract of sale. If it's inheritance, we'd need the probate. If it's a smaller amount and it's a family member, we would need proof of ID for them and a rationale behind it. If it's a business accepting funds in from one of their clients, we would need to have the invoice, because as soon as we get the funds in, we have to do checks on where those funds have come from. We can't just take it as carte blanche. The bank have done all their checks with the account. So we need to check the funds, like the people who are sending the money. So that's why we need the contract to sell, because we need the names of the people that are sending the funds in, because we need to do our due diligence on these people. This is all done by our payments department when the funds come in. We can't accept third-party funds in without a rationale behind it and documentation.
0: Okay, so if there were, say there were a situation where it was a gift from someone, how would you square that? How would you make that okay?
1: If it was a gift, I would say to them to put it into their UK bank account first of all.
0: Okay.
1: Unless you're going to have documentation drawn up.
0: Mm-hmm.
1: So then it's coming from your account, because there's it's something that we call is the funds flow. So it can either be first to first, so that means it's coming from your account going to your account. It can be third to first, so it's coming from a third party going to your account. Or it's first to third, coming from your account.

0: account going to a third party, or third to third, coming in from a third party, going out to a third party. When it's third to third, we do enhanced due diligence on that, purely for the fact that it's not the person who is registered with us. We're accepting the funds in and sending it out to somebody. So again, we need tangible evidence. So we need to have the paperwork, as in why we're accepting the funds in, and the rationale why we're sending the funds out to a third party. So that's accepting funds in. Then we've got the funds going out. So when it's a new beneficiary, you can either add them online, the beneficiary, you can either email them to us, or if you've come into our office, we can fill in a form with the client with the bank account details, and they can sign it once we've checked that I've taken all the details, or John's taken all the details down correctly. So then we sign that. When it's come in over the internet or via email, then we would always phone the client first. Our payments department phone the client before we send the funds out to, whether it's your own account or a third party, to verify these over the telephone, because then we know, because things can be input incorrectly on when you're inputting it online, or something could be tampered with in the ether. So we always verbally confirm them back to them to make sure everything is correct. If it's going to a third party, so the funds, you're paying an invoice to someone, we normally ask for the invoice, because, and especially if it's going to China, because even if you miss out a comma or a full stop in the account name, it can be bounced back, because they're very fastidious on the account name has to completely match. So when it's going to China, we normally ask for an invoice, so we've got all the correct information in front of us.
1: Are there any other countries where they're very fastidious with these things, not just China? But
0: It's mainly China, that it could be as silly as a comma or a full stop, or you've put LTD instead of limited. They need it like exactly the same as how the account's opened. So then that's the royal we, our payments department will phone up the client, confirm these details, and if it's going to a third party, because there's so much fraud at the moment, and if they have to ask specific questions, have you checked these bank account details via the supplier, and not just from the email that they've sent you, have you phoned them? Because it could be someone pretending to be the supplier sending the details. So if you're emailing back the fraudster, of course they're going to confirm it's correct. So you've got to use another form of communication to verify these details. And then what our payments department will also ask is, are you happy to send the full amount, or would you like us to send a test payment, say of $20, 20 euros, anything like that, so they know that the funds have been received, so then they can send the full amount. Because sometimes we could be sending 100,000 and you'd rather $20 go missing than $100,000.
1: Exactly. Yeah.
0: So we have all these checks in place, as well as what we would normally do with our due diligence. So it's really heightened to have our customers' best interests at heart. So that is the funds flow. And then what happens is, when you book a trade, you will get emails through as confirmation. The first email will be the trade confirmation. So you everything that's been agreed on the telephone is emailed out to the client. So exchange rate, the currency bought, sold, and the bank account details where the funds have got to be sent to. Then once we receive the funds in, you get an automated email to be sent to the client to let them know that the funds have been received. When the beneficiary details have been added, you get a email confirming the beneficiary details, but with only the last four digits on there, because again, for security purposes. And then once the funds have left our bank to go to the recipient, then you get an email confirmation. So you've got a paper trail all the way through when you book a trade, that you know what's where you are on that journey on booking a trade.
1: Okay, so everything is trailed in a paper type way, even if there's no actual paper involved. Yeah. It's all done with maximum security and with various safeguards in place, of course. So that's good. As we are always just about to be scammed, aren't we? It's like my junk, especially if you look at my junk, there's always people going, well, you haven't sent this, you haven't sent that, and you haven't sent this, and it's like, what? Or, you know, I get calls, especially at the moment, PayPal, that's what.
0: PayPal.
1: Your PayPal account. I was like, I haven't got a PayPal account.
0: Yeah.
1: Your PayPal account's been hacked. It's like, has it? Well, feel free. You're not getting anything out of that because it doesn't exist. But the thing is, they are remarkably convincing, and remarkably, they don't give up, do they? They really are dogged when it comes to trying to extract. And presumably, it does work. It does work with certain people.
0: I know a client that fell for the PayPal because they had a PayPal transaction going through, and they were due money back from their PayPal.
1: Mm-hmm.
0: And they completely believed it was genuine. And with what they'd done, they were able to get into their bank account.
1: That's not good, is it? That's just crazy. But these people are out there, and we need to be aware of that. And I think, you know, especially with some of us who are slightly older, we don't understand the complexity of the level at which these people work, and it's like they are very, very clever, very skilled at doing this, absolutely, 100%. And you might think, well, that's not possible, how could they? So don't give your details to people that you don't know, and do be careful and be aware of people sending you emails saying, well, this is all, this has gone wrong, or this or that or the other. Always make sure that you know who you're dealing with. Call them, speak to them.
0: Yes.
1: And if you don't have this account or that account, then there we are. But, you know, and there's countless cars I haven't taxed in the UK.
0: Oh, I'm forever getting emails that I haven't taxed my car in the UK.
1: Would you like to tax it now? Just click here, and we'll siphon any available out of your bank account immediately.
0: Exactly. And the thing is, we get a lot of our clients, we don't change our bank account details. If we did, then there would be a email sent out that our bank account details have changed. But we get a lot of our clients, especially new clients, phoning up to confirm details, our bank account details. So, like, that's normal, and we would much rather spend 2 minutes on the phone to a client confirming our bank account details than any money going awry. But also, there's it was brought in, I think it was end of last year, could have been beginning of this year, where they verify your bank account details now when you go online.
1: Mm-hmm.
0: And I've had quite a few clients saying, oh, we can't verify your Euro bank account details. The bank's coming up with warning messages, because I know the banks over here have just started doing this. I think it was this year. So when you do a transfer in the UK, you put your sort code and account number in, and then the computer, the online banking, will check to make sure that sort code and account number is a match to the name. And it will then warn you if it's not. That's been around for quite a few years, but it's been rolled out now across Europe. And what we've been finding now, if you are transferring euros to a bank account within Cyprus, if you've got a Cypriot bank account, they can check the account name.
1: Mm-hmm.
0: Or they'll say it's a near match. So if I was, say, transferring money to your account and I had your beneficiary name down as D. Asher,
1: mm-hmm.
0: They would say, oh, it's a near match. It is David Asher. Are you okay? Are you happy to do this transfer? It will tell you that you've got a near match and tell you what the name is, so you know roughly what it is. However, the problem arises now is because our euro account is held in the UK, when people are doing a transfer from, say, their Bank of Cyprus, Eurobank, Alpha, it's not recognising the IBAN and the account name, and it's coming up with warnings saying, don't send money, we can't verify the name. And clients are getting frightened from it, which is 100%. They then phone me, which I'm glad they're doing that. I check the bank account details, but I always say to them, to give you peace of mind, send €5.
1: Mm-hmm.
0: And we will get the funds within the day. And you will get the email to let you know that we've received the funds. So then send the amount for the trade. So then you know that you've got peace of mind that you've input everything correctly, and then you can save it as a template on your internet banking. But this is what's happening all the time now.
1: So Currency Solutions has your back in an ever uncertain world.
0: Yeah.
1: Thank you very much.

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11: Viva FM News, this is Nathan Morley. Trade unions at the Electricity Authority of Cyprus have suspended strikes which were planned for Thursday. It follows a meeting at the Presidential Palace last night. The action could have led to rolling power cuts as the amount of available power would have been dramatically reduced. 18 people have been injured after explosive devices went off in central Damascus. Security forces had discovered the devices and were attempting to defuse them when they exploded. One was hidden inside a parked car and the other inside a rubbish bin. The explosions occurred during a visit of the French President Emmanuel Macron. UNICEF has warned that conditions in Gaza remain catastrophic after more than 1,000 days of war. Children there have been killed, maimed and displaced. Here's the UNICEF spokesperson, Louise Wateridge.
12: Children in Gaza have taken their first steps through rubble, spoken their first words against the deafening sounds of bombs and strikes, and they've known nothing but war, displacement and loss. Others didn't even survive long enough to speak their first words. Childhood should not begin in survival mode. No child's earliest years should be defined by the sounds of bombs and strikes, the loss of home, or the absence of enough food, water, and care.
11: A 28-year-old man has been remanded for 8 days after he was arrested for smuggling cocaine into Cyprus by concealing the drugs inside his body. So far, he's expelled 6 egg-shaped packages containing around 60 grams of cocaine. The Duke of Sussex and 6 others have lost their High Court privacy case against the Daily Mail and the Mail on Sunday. The group, which includes Sir Elton John and Liz Hurley, had sued Associated Newspapers over claims of unlawful information gathering. And Nigel Farage says he will resign as the MP for Clacton, triggering a by-election which he will stand in. Keir Starmer has called it a desperate stunt, whilst Kemi Badenoch says Mr Farage is cracking under pressure. A Liberal Democrat spokesman called Farage a grifter. There are the headlines from Viva FM. The latest weather word is next.
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11: And the weather forecast, top temperatures of 29 degrees Celsius today with sunshine across the west coast, falling to 20 degrees tonight, the UV level slightly lower at medium. Sunrise was at 5:43, it sets at 8:07.
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2: 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Plus, arrive in style as we've got a very special stretch limo to make the party last even longer. 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

I bet. Say, I got drive, I don't need a car. 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I'm doing things they ain't seen before. 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Fall off what? I ain't seen the horse. Called your bluff, better cite the source. 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

time I come, gotta set it, then I gotta go, and then I gotta get it, then I gotta blow, and then I gotta shut it. Any little thing, and the thing that he be doing, cause it doesn't matter, cause I'm gonna da-da-da-da, then I'm gonna murder everything and anything about a boom, about a bing. I gotta do a lot of things to make it clearer to a couple that I always win, and then I gotta get it again and again and again.